0: The Lord gave me a burden for the native people, but I never thought that I would end up going back. So I went back to Bible school, and I told Russ Mueller at that time that I'm ready to be a missionary, and he told me that I wasn't because I wasn't quite finished Bible school yet. So he, I finished, and the Lord led me with NCEM, and when I filled out the application form, I honestly thought that I was going to stay in Saskatchewan, but I put the East Coast, and lo and behold, that's where the Lord sent me, and I've had no regrets. It's been home to me for the last 27 years.
1: Wow. Wow. So you think, has it changed you?
0: From moving to the Maritimes?
1: Yeah.
0: Going from a person that didn't talk very much, that was shy and quiet. And yes, it has. And I've learned to express myself very well. And I've learned to speak for myself. And I'm known for, just ask Vina, she'll know. She'll let you know what, I don't hide. No, that's not quite right. It's, just ask Vina, she'll let you know what she thinks. And it's straight from the heart.
1: Yeah.
0: I have to be careful sometimes because I can hurt people's feelings. Not purposely, but it comes right out.
1: Yeah. Yeah, so you come with no filter.
0: Well, sometimes I could. I just have to think about what I'm going to say before it comes out.
1: Oh, we just see your heart, Venus, and I just love you.
0: Oh, thank you.
1: We see your big heart.
0: Well, God has been good to me because my heart hasn't always been that big. He's done such amazing things in my life, and there's so many people out there with so many gifts and talents, and they have no idea that there is a God, and they have no idea that God loves them with an everlasting and a perfect love. Mm-hmm. And they have so much hurt in their life, they don't believe that they're worth loving. And yeah, if they only can see how much God truly loves them. And there's a purpose and a plan for them.
1: Yeah.
2: The Lord said, I have loved you with an everlasting love. I have drawn you with loving kindness. I will build you up again, and you will be rebuilt.

0: being in the Maritimes for this long, so you do you think you'll be there indefinite?
1: Many ask me if that's if I ever think of going west, coming back home. The thought has occurred, but I've been in the Maritimes 27 years and it's been home to me and it's been my heart. The ministry has been my heart. The people have been my heart, and I don't know. And I told Richard Paul one day, I said, do you think they'll let me be buried in the cemetery at the cat? He says, oh, we'll just let you get buried in the backyard. You can't do it no more because there's someone living there. And he said, we would do anything for you. So I don't know if I'd ever come back home. The Lord would really have to change my heart. I just finished camp, and I'm the camp cook at Arrowhead. And I enjoy cooking, and I enjoy the kids. And that's been my ministry at the camp for the last 27 years.
0: And I'm sure you do a lot more than just cook.
1: No, I do more. I enjoy the cooking part of it all because at one time I never knew how to cook, and I had some friends who graciously taught me some things about the kitchen, that's been a joy of mine. And I get to visit with the kids, and when I'm not in the kitchen, I'm outside visiting and talking with kids, and I've seen parents of the kids come before them, and now they're sending their children.
0: And that's been a long going.
1: Yeah, it's been really good ministry.
0: And besides camp, what else do you do?
1: We have Bible club on St. Mary's, and I work alongside with Martin and Sue Bear and another couple and Kevin Strout, and we've had about 50 kids. I do a lot of visitation. I do a lot of visiting. And it's just whoever the Lord brings across my path.
2: You ask me to leap out of my boat onto the crashing waves.

0: Venus lived on her own for all these years. When I met with her, she also talked about some of her challenges and explained how she tries to deal with them as a Christian.
1: Like, I've been single all my life.
2: Yeah.
1: And people ask me, don't you wish sometimes that you were married? And honestly, the thought does occur, but I keep myself busy enough that I don't have time to think about things like that. And sure, if I'm sitting by myself, those thoughts come by that it'd be nice to have a partner. It'd be nice to do this, be nice to do that. But in reality, I don't have that partner. But I've managed to live and serve him all these years by myself. But he's actually blessed me with some wonderful co-workers and friends in the church and St. Mary's Christian Outreach, and they've been good to me. And so I can go home and I can lay down and thank God for the people that he's placed in my life. And I don't wish for anything that I don't have.
2: Yes.
1: It's because if I've had it, then what could I wish for? But all I know is that he's met my needs time and time again, and what more can I ask for? I'm not a materialistic person. I know that he said that he would provide for me according to his riches and glory, and it's not my needs, but it's my needs, but not my wants.
3: The Apostle Paul said to the believers in Philippi, "And my God will meet all your needs according to the riches of his glory in Christ Jesus. To our God and Father be glory forever and ever. Amen."
1: And I've flown across Canada so many times, and just to come home, and he's provided for those plane tickets, and he's provided much for me, and I couldn't ask for any more than that. And he's my heavenly father. I've never had a biological father. I had a grandfather, and he passed away, and so I've never really had a father. But sometimes when times get lonely, and when sometimes I get sad in my life, I'll just close my eyes and I'll ask, "Father, can you just give me a hug, please? I need one today." And then it's almost like he gives you one, but not in the physical being, but you know that he's there, and you know that he cares. And my prayer life has just been amazing recently, and I've been going through different books of the Bible, and I never ever pray for myself. I used to think it was selfish to pray for me, but without even thinking, one day I started praying and then just thanking him for the sun that's shining and for the clouds and for the air that we breathe and for the beauty around and for people itself and for family and for just basic life itself, and that he is the King of Kings and he's the Lord of Lords. And that he's the Almighty, he's sitting on the throne, and he knows my heart, he knows my longings, he knows everything. And just giving praise and glory for all that he has done for me, that he didn't take my life. He could have took it, but he didn't. He gave me life. And I told him that my job wasn't done yet, mm-hmm. and that I needed a job. And then you just start praying for everybody else. It does not become about me, and it's about everyone else, and I trust him at that.
4: Seek first his kingdom and his righteousness, and all these things will be given to you as well.

0: Venus has been a Christian for over 30 years, and when I sat down with her, she explained to me why it was so important to have God in her life.
1: Oh my goodness, I could not go on with life without him. I don't know how people do it on a day-to-day basis without knowing that there is a God and that he's so real.
0: Mm-hmm.
1: And he's, if you ask, you'll find him.
0: Yes.
1: And if you talk to him, he speaks back to you.
0: Oh yeah.
1: And he just proves himself time and time again as faithful. He's faithful. He's just. I'm not alone.
0: Yes.
1: And he says that he's always with me,
0: yeah.
1: Always. And he didn't send me somewhere where he didn't think he could keep me.
0: Yeah.
1: And he called and I obeyed.
0: Yes.
1: I love eagles. I think they're such a beautiful and a powerful, majestic bird. I heard a sermon on eagles one day and never realized the wingspan of an eagle is close to 6 to 7 feet long.
0: Wow.
1: And I never knew that. And one of my favorite verses is found in Isaiah. And it's, I will mount up with wings as eagles, and I shall not be weary,
0: uh-huh.
1: And I shall not faint. And that's just been my verses because I know where my strength comes from.
0: Mm-hmm.
1: And even if I'm tired, I know that he'll carry me through. It's just like the footprints in the sand where you start off with 2 set of footprints and all of a sudden there's one. And where I get weary and I can't, and I think I can't do it anymore, and then he's carrying me.
0: Yeah.
1: And that's been always one struggle after another, and I know that he's carried me through many things, and I know that trials and struggles are, we get them as Christians, and so I guess for myself, I would think that things happen for a reason, things happen for a purpose, and it whatever it is that one goes through, it just gives you to be able to, he brings different ones across your path that you're able to minister to. And with my spiritual walk, it's like anything else. You struggle and then you get back on the horse.
0: Thank you very much, Venus, for sharing with us. As a person who is single, her challenges may be different than yours, but through all her life experiences, Jesus Christ became real, very personal and special. She found God to be her provider and trust in Jesus Christ to give her strength and comfort. He gives strength even when we feel tired and weak, as a verse from Isaiah 40 says.
2: Even youths grow tired and weary, and young men stumble and fall. But those who hope in the Lord will renew their strength. They will soar on wings like eagles. Those who hope in the Lord will run and not grow weary. They will walk and not be faint.
0: God is doing it for Venus. He can do it for you and me. Maybe you're burdened with challenges of life or struggling with the guilt of bad choices. You can come to Jesus. The Bible tells us in Ephesians 1:7, in him we have redemption through his blood, the forgiveness of sins, in accordance with the riches of God's grace. God sent his Son, Jesus Christ, in this earth to help us get rid of our mud of guilt, shame, and hurts. He died on the cross and paid for redemption with his blood. Only with him we can really turn our lives around. God is there for you. If you put your trust in him, he will give you the strength you need for the next step in your life. If you want to know more about this or need some help, call us. We love to hear from you. We close with another song of Richard Paul. Thank you for tuning in to Tribal Trails today. If you want to watch more shows like this, You can go to tribalchells.org. You can also follow us on Facebook and Twitter. May God bless you.
3: 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And it's just a song that pretty much speaks for itself. It's a song about people that struggle with a lot of things in life and suicide, everything. And you know what? It's just a song of encouragement that you're not alone, that God understands what you're going through and other people understand what you're going through.

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1: 72.

0: Everybody going to stay in for another card? The ace still looks good. What are you going to do?
1: That's what I'm going to do.
0: Well, I'll see then. And I'll raise it.
1: Mighty thoughtful of you.
0: I'm kind-hearted. I want to give you a chance.
1: Let's see how good a chance.
0: What do you got, kid?
1: Enough to win the pot. Aces full of tens.
0: Oh, good hand. But not good enough. Look at this.
1: I don't believe it.
0: You don't believe it? There's four kings in every deck. Sorry, kid. That didn't take long, did it?
1: I lost my whole paycheck and came home drunk. I even tried to give our 2-year-old son some beer. Mildred and I got into an argument about it, and I choked her. Guilt dogged me after that, making me even more volatile. Mildred went to live with her parents for several months, and I moved in with Mom and Dad. But Dad was unemployed, too. One night, he and I got into a terrible fight, and he stormed out of the house.
2: Your dad didn't want to have a fist fight with you, so he's going to your sister's place.
1: Let him walk 5 miles. I don't care.
2: Floyd, the Bible says, honor thy father and mother. That doesn't mean yelling at your dad that way.
1: He yelled at me, didn't he? Anyway, who cares what the Bible says?
2: It's God's word, son.
1: God's word? Don't you know there is no God?
2: Floyd, please.
1: Floyd, please. The Bible was written by men to keep people under their thumbs. It's all a myth. Adam and Eve in the garden, the flood.
2: I believe all of that, son. Along with everything else that's written in the Bible.
1: Then you're nuts! Men came from monkeys, you know.
2: Floyd, we were made in the image of God, not animals. Animals have always been animals, and we've always been humans.
1: I don't want to hear that. I'm leaving and I'm not coming back.
3: Mom didn't say anything, but her quietness pierced my heart. I left, taking everything that was mine, which wasn't much. I wrote to an uncle who was a minister and told him I needed a change of life, but he didn't invite me to come because he and Dad had been at odds for years. He wrote, however, with this advice: "The day you don't feel like praying is the day you should pray." I sat alone and miserable in a pool hall, ashamed of what I'd become.
4: Very shortly, we'll hear the rest of Floyd's story. 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
1: 2 months after my fight with Dad, I sat in that grubby pool room and examined myself. A thought came to me. You have tried other things and failed. Now try God. But how? I was so bad. God wouldn't want me. Even so, I was determined, so I went to see my wife.
5: Are you drunk, Floyd?
1: No.
5: What did you want to see me about?
1: Will you go with me to Toledo?
5: What's in Toledo?
1: A church I want to go to.
5: You were never much interested in church.
1: This one's different.
5: How'd you hear about it?
1: Two of my aunts live there, and they keep talking to me about it. I've heard the preacher on the radio, too.
5: It's a long way to go for church.
1: I want to change my life, honey. And I hear that this church helps you do that. A man I met last year told me people get saved all the time.
5: You won't give our little boy beer again, will you?
1: No, honey. I told you, I want to change.
5: Why don't you read the Bible, then?
1: I can't read, Millie!
5: Oh, Floyd.
1: I don't even know most of the words.
5: Oh, sweetie, I'm so sorry. I didn't know that.
1: Please go with me.
5: How are you going to get there? It's 80 miles to Toledo.
1: I bought this touring car. It'll get us there.
5: Where can we stay when we get there?
1: I have family there.
5: All right. We'll go with you.
1: Even though my wife was expecting again, we set out for Toledo on a cold day in March.

0: My touring car had no side windows, so it was cold. Today it would be worth a fortune. Then, it was just transportation. First, the radiator froze up, so I thawed it and filled it with water again. I had enough money for only 1 gallon of gas to go 80 miles. I sure hope there's a good long slope from the top of this hill.
1: What good's that gonna do, Floyd?
0: Save us some gas. I hope. Use enough going up the hill. At least we can save some going back down. When we get over the top, I'm gonna shut off the engine and let her coast.
1: That'll save gas?
0: The slope is a long one. It is! Here we go.
1: So what kind of welcome do you think they'll give us in Toledo?
0: To be honest, they might tell us to turn around and get out.
1: Why?
0: Because they know me.
1: What'll we do then?
0: I don't know, Mildred.
1: You're down to 20 miles an hour, honey. Might as well start the engine.
0: Not until she's down to 5 miles an hour. We gotta get to Toledo.
1: Floyd! Behind you!
0: We got to the outskirts of Toledo on the fumes of gasoline and coasted into a gas station a mile from our destination. There I traded a lock and key for a gallon of gas and we headed out again. A couple of blocks away, smoke began pouring out from under the hood of the car.
1: Stop the car, Floyd! It might explode!
0: There's only a gallon of gas in it. That isn't much.
1: Can you believe it? We're right in front of a fire station!
0: And here comes a fireman.
2: Well, we don't normally give curb service, but the boys will be right out with extinguishers. Why don't you go on and raise the hood?
0: God was with us, providing every need. The fireman quenched the fire, fixed the short, and we drove to my relative's house. They knew about my past, but welcomed us anyway because God had touched their hearts. I wanted God to change me more than I'd ever wanted anything before. And that night I prayed. God, I want my life to change, but I don't know how. Please show me the way. If you give me directions, I promise to accept your truth. The following Sunday night, we went to the church my aunts had told me about. My dear mother had taken me to church several times, but never had I heard preaching like this.
3: People talk about searching for God, but God's not lost. You are. In the Gospel of Luke, chapter 19, verse 10, Jesus said, "For the Son of Man is come to seek and to save that which was lost." We lost our relationship with God in the Garden of Eden when Adam sinned by disobedience. The prophet Isaiah wrote in chapter 59, verse 2, "But your iniquities have separated between you and your God, and your sins have hid his face from you that he will not hear." You are lost. You can't approach God with all those sins on your soul. He is holy. He dwells in light, and you dwell in darkness. The Bible says, "All have sinned and come short of the glory of God. There is none righteous, no, not one." Just as he promised, God sent his only begotten Son, Jesus Christ, to light the darkness, to show the way back to him. The Bible says, "In him was life, and the life was the light of men." But men loved darkness rather than light because their deeds were evil. God came looking for you. What a savior! He made himself of no reputation and took upon him the form of a servant and was made in the likeness of men. And being found in fashion as a man, he humbled himself and became obedient unto death, even the death of the cross. My friend, Christ died for your sins, not his. He lived a sinless life because he was the Son of God. If he could humble himself like that, you can humble yourself by coming forward to ask his forgiveness. Trust him.
0: I went to the altar and my wife came too. Some ladies offered to hold our son, but I wanted God's blessing on him too. At the altar I prayed, repenting of my sins and asking Jesus to be my Lord and Savior. He gave me instant peace and joy as well as direction, but I had much to learn. They gave me a pamphlet that contained the Gospel of John. I began trying to read it with a dictionary. A week later, I visited some worldly friends and I yielded to the temptation to drink with them. I felt horrible because I failed the Lord. That night I repented. Lord, forgive me for taking that drink. I want so much to follow you, Jesus. Help me be strong to resist temptations. Please change me. My aunt gave me a Bible and encouraged me in the Lord. But I still had no job and the depression was getting harder. We stayed with relatives on the outskirts of Toledo while I searched for work. I'd get up at 4 a.m. and, having no gas for the car, I walked to town singing In the Garden. By evening, I was tired and decided to walk back to my relatives. And he walks with me and he talks with me.
4: Hey, can you tell me where the Stewart building is?
0: I don't know, but I know you, Bill. You teach Sunday school at my aunt's church.
4: I sure do. I know you, Floyd. Hop in. Let me give you a ride. I was glad to see you at the prayer meeting this week.
0: I'm gonna go every week. God sent you along, Bill. I was feeling a little discouraged.
4: These are tough times. Are you reading the Bible?
0: Yes. I have a hard time understanding it all. But I finished the Gospel of John.
4: Good! The Lord will guide you.
0: I have joy and peace. There's so much I don't know.
4: God says, my grace is sufficient for thee, for my strength is made perfect in weakness.
0: Tell me something, Bill. What happens if I sin again?
4: The Bible says if we confess our sins, he is faithful and just to forgive us our sins and to cleanse us from all unrighteousness.
0: That's a relief.
4: You're saved once and for all when you're born again. Jesus is your sufficiency. It's not only new life, it's a new way of life, trusting and obeying him.
0: I read the Bible every night after looking for a job all day. I finished the New Testament in 3 months. One day I applied at a rubber plant. The manager said he needed a good mill man, and because I had experience in a mill back in Defiance, he hired me. I worked there 3 years, even though we had periodic layoffs. Our daughter was born, we got our own apartment. During one layoff, I went back to see the boss.
5: You looking for work, Floyd?
0: Sure am.
5: You're a good worker, but the men, they don't like the way you talk about your religion. After all, they're religious too.
0: They complained?
5: Well, not in so many words. Don't get me wrong, we like your work, but we don't want you to talk about religion on the job.
0: I would sooner walk the streets than stop talking about the Lord. Jesus is the eternal Son of the living God.
5: Okay. Come to work in the morning.
0: A few years later, he let me hold Bible study with the men. When I was laid off again, I resumed my habit of looking for work in the morning and then coming home to read the Bible and pray every evening. A neighbor lady noticed and talked to Mildred about it.
1: She thinks you're strange.
0: Because I talked to her about the Lord?
1: No. Because you don't stay out all day looking for a job.
0: God will provide. I've done my part and I'm trusting the Lord to help me.
1: She said, if I had a husband that would sit and read the Bible and pray every evening, I would boot him out because nobody is going to bring a job to your front door.
0: You never know, honey. Who was at the door? Somebody offering me a job at a manufacturing plant. That same day, our neighbor's husband was laid off from his job. So never doubt God's provision for his children. I bought a dump truck and started a business working 10 or 12 hours a day until my debts were paid. Then I sold the truck. But one debt that I could never have paid was for my sin. Only Jesus could pay that debt by his death on the cross for me.
6: Floyd and Mildred had 3 sons. Two of whom were pastors, and one a missionary in Africa. 2 daughters also serve the Lord in their churches. Recently, we had an email from his grandson asking for copies of the original drama, so we decided to redo Floyd's story as a classic to demonstrate the power of godliness passing down through the generations. This power is available to you, listening friend. The Bible promises in 2 Corinthians chapter 5, verse 17, Therefore, if any man be in Christ, he is a new creature. Old things are passed away. Behold, all things are become new. To begin your new life in Christ, will you pray with us? There are no special words. This prayer is simply meant to reflect the attitude of a humble heart. Dear God, I confess that I am a lost sinner and cannot save myself. I repent of my sins against you. I believe Jesus died for my sins on the cross. I believe he rose again and lives forevermore. Thank you for his sacrifice. Thank you for saving me. Come into my heart and life, Lord Jesus, and change me. In your name I pray, amen. If you need help with this life-changing decision, we urge you to call 1-888-NEED-HIM or visit chataboutjesus.com. 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This is program number 3931. Heard in the classic true story of Floyd Plum were Patrick Thompson, Jennifer Dimmitt, Kurt Nabig, Mara Kate Burns, Ed DiZzolo, and David Zarbach. 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Script, Kenitha Gabler and Jack O'Dell. 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So, until next time, unless our Lord returns before then, I'm Timothy Gregory reminding you that the doors to Pacific Garden Mission are open night and day. 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
1: When I get up, first thing I talk to her. I says, you know what? I dream about heaven and hell. If we keep going earthly way, that's what our destination is going to be.
2: Sago, Skinagoga, welcome to the Storyteller. From the deserts of the southwest to the frozen tundra of the north, and all across this great land there are stories, true stories of First Nations people whose lives have been changed forever, who are following Jesus Christ without reservation. Join us as we hear more from the Storyteller.
1: Other that old man named Peter Smith, he grabs me just before I go overboard. He grabs me and he hollers and says, "Boy, our partner got shot. We're gonna be blamed. What are we gonna do?" And he's a Christian, that Peter Smith, and he start praying. While he's going, he started praying. After he put me in the middle of the boat, prayed really hard with his all his tears, asking Lord, we don't know what's gonna do if they find out got wounded on the site. I know we're gonna be blamed. He prayed, and then say amen. And he says, "You'll be okay. You'll be okay. We ask God, Almighty God, to heal you." And we 10 horse. It's not fast enough for going. 22-foot long wooden boat, and we travel and get into my parents' seal camp, and my dad start paddle kayak with us. I think he's much faster than we as 10 horse. And then that time there's hardly any planes goes down to the island where we stay down, Nunavak Island. And then one of the NCL, before they get turned over to Alaska Airlines, NCL, the plane came in, because BIE called. They says they had emergency over here. Need a plane right away. And that plane got prop on the back. The lands on the water. And next day, the plane came in and took me to the Bethel Hospital. And that time, there's only one doctor in the Bethel and four nurses. Small little hospital. I've been stayed there in hospital 1 year. And my doctor is Russian doctor. He's a really good doctor. That's why he heals me. And he didn't have not too many all those stuff like today. When he showed my sight, it really hurts, but I try not to holler. And that time I start thinking maybe the God is trying to give me warning. And after that, I keep on going regularly for church, go listen to the God's word. And finally, I give it to the Lord for myself and say, if I keep on going by the world ways, I'll be end up the opposite way, wrong way. because of that preacher preaching about heaven and hell. He says heaven and hell are, we are in a mediator, just in between. If we don't believe on the Lord Jesus Christ, we'll be go down to hell if I die. And he says, in this world, everything what you want, you got food, so you just grab it, eat it. There's a coffee, you drink coffee. Everything free in your home. But if you go down to the hell, there'll be nothing, absolutely nothing. No food, no water, just only fire. When we heat up our body with a little match, it burns. And after that, you can feel that burns on your body. Your whole body feels it. And he told us, did you ever try matches, burn it, and try to burn yourself? I said, no, we cannot do it. That's why I come to my mind first. If you don't believe on Lord Jesus Christ, that's where you're going to go. But if I believe on Lord Jesus Christ, and I'll be saved in a beautiful place, no sick, no pain, just like when you do not get no headache or something, such sickness, you don't think about a hospital. And when you get sick, some kind of sickness going on, come into your hospital. You come first, think about a hospital. That's mostly like that. If I get thrown to hell, I'll talk all I want, everything what I want, but that will not bring me back. But if I believe on Lord Jesus Christ, I'll be going up. In the last day, all the people of the world, you and I, every one of us, will be standing in front of the God, one by one. If we're our name not found in the everlasting eternity, that means we go to hell. That's what it's everlasting punishment is, hell. And all those books are written down like Sam Herman, you're in everlasting eternity. And my name will be found in that book. When she said to say this word, you come to my everlasting eternity, you'll be start crying. So cry, so happy. Cry, but before you pass your God, he shall wipe away all your tears and you will not cry again no more. That everlasting eternity. He sent his son to this earth just for you and I. He sent for the sinners. That's all he hung on the cross for it. And he opened the door for us, eternity. It says, Jesus says, I am the way, the truth, and the life. No man comes unto the Father but by Jesus Christ our Lord. When Jesus was hung on the cross, he paid a cost. Did you ever sing that song? Sin can never enter there. That's what it's meant about. If we have a sin, small sin as a mustard seed, we cannot get into the heaven. It's as big as a whole wide world, even that small sin. God loves so much this earth. He sent his son to die on a cross just for me and for you and for all of us. I tell you this much, one thing. One night, here, right here in my home house, I slept real good. And I opened my eyes at my dream. I see a lot of people walking on a Broadway. So many. And I turned my head to the right. There was a Jesus. Put his hands out. And the road is very narrow. I remember in the Bible tells us, road is very narrow toward our Lord Jesus Christ, and broad is the way, the widest the world. And I look at it, head of those people, there were so much noisy, hollering, crying. I look at it, where they heading, it's so red. I watch it every time. When they get into that red, they disappeared, just dropped, holler loud as they could. And I turn around as I better go through this narrow way. And Jesus reached out and said, "Welcome home." I was so happy. And I talked to my wife when I got up. If my dream didn't finish, I don't think I would make it up. So it was so beautiful. I sure don't want to go with those the people going out to the Broadway, that white road. But when I get up, first thing I talk to her. I says, "You know what? I dream about heaven and hell. Those... if we keep going earthly way, that's what our destination is going to be. But believe on the Lord Jesus Christ, and thou shalt be safe." Some people, they look for something that sign, like using their eyes. They look for the sign, how can they be safe? The Bible tells us, if you believe on the Lord Jesus Christ, and thou shalt be safe. And thou shalt be safe for everlasting eternity. There's no other way.
2: So what about you? Are you right with God? If you're not ready to stand before your Creator, it's so important that you look into these things now while you still can. God Himself has said that judgment is coming, and one day you will stand before Him to give an account. But if you choose to humble yourself before God and change your mind about your wrongdoing, He has made a way for you to be saved from the penalty of your sin. He did this through His Son Jesus Christ, who died that you could live. Turn to Him and experience the loving forgiveness He offers to all who come to Him. For God so loved the world that He gave His only begotten Son, that whosoever believeth in Him should not perish, but have everlasting life.
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0: Thank you very much for tuning into Travel Trails. We met with Venus Kote, who was originally from Saskatchewan. She is now serving as a missionary in the Maritimes with the Northern Canada Evangelical Mission. In our previous program, she talked about some difficulties and about her life as a missionary. Listen to what she shares today, continuing with challenges that she faced.
1: One of them was when back in 1977, I was diagnosed with breast cancer. And that was a scary thought, because when you think of cancer, I thought I was going to die, and went through the whole process of chemotherapy and radiation. I was sitting at my table one day, and I was sitting there crying, and I had my head down, and I heard a voice say, "Perfect peace I give unto you whose mind is stayed upon thee."
2: You will keep him in perfect peace whose mind is stayed on you, because he trusts in you.
1: And I opened my eyes and I looked around. There was no one around, and I felt kind of a hand go on top of my head and right down to the bottom of my feet. I felt this warm feeling go right down to the bottom of my feet. And then I heard, "You're going to be okay." So then I knew then and there that I had nothing to fear. And I went through the whole process, and I was a testimony to the nurses and everyone that I came in contact with, and it just seemed that God was with me all the way, and I knew He was, and I knew I didn't have to be fearful, I didn't have to be afraid, and He said that He was always going to be with me, that I should trust Him.
3: Wow, that must have been a testimony even to the people you minister to.
1: Well, one friend of mine, she's not a believer, and she said, "I'm going to know through God. I'm going to know God through all of this, ain't I, Venus?" And I said, "Yes, you are." And she did. She saw me come through much.
3: Yes.

0: Since the cancer, how are you progressing? Like how are you today?
1: I'm doing well, and sometimes when you get a little ache and pain somewhere and you think, oh, it's back, oh, it's back. And then I go to the doctor and I said, when does that feeling ever stop? And she says, sometimes I don't think it ever does because you've been through a traumatic experience. And so sometimes I'll be laying in bed and I'll get a pain in my back and I'll think, oh, it's back, it's back. But then it's just fear, and I keep telling myself that God is bigger than fear, and that I don't need to be fearful, but I just need to trust Him. And I think if I look back then and today, it just seems that I know God is real. It's easier to tell people that you need to trust God. You need to believe that there is a God. And when you see Him touch you, you know that He's real, and you know that His word comes to life, and you know that I shouldn't have to doubt, I shouldn't have to fear. But I'm still human, and those things I still get fearful sometimes. But yet He said, you need to trust me, you need to trust me.
0: And that's what's keeping you going.
1: Yeah.
0: That's so awesome.
2: Peace is what I leave with you. It is my own peace that I give you. I do not give it as the world does. Do not be worried and upset. Do not be afraid. I have told you this so that you will have peace by being united to me. The world will make you suffer, but be brave. I have defeated the world.
0: I know there are many, you know, that have experienced breast cancer. There are many women. How would you minister? How would you share with the women that have experienced the things that you've experienced?
1: Sometimes I take phone calls on for tribal trails, and one lady called me one day, and she said, I've just been diagnosed with breast cancer, and she says, I'm really, really scared. And all I told her was that I've been through the same thing, and I can relate to your fear, and but you're gonna have to just trust that there is a higher power bigger than yourself, and that's God, and He's sitting on the throne. He's in control of all things, and He can walk with you through this, and He can take your hand and just walk side by side, but you have to trust Him at that. And I said, it's okay to be fearful, and it's okay to question a lot of things, and there's nothing wrong with that. You just have to keeping your eyes focused on Him.
0: Yeah, wow.
3: Come out of sadness from wherever you've been. Come brokenhearted, let rescue begin.

0: Yeah, with the year bout of cancer, you know, I know you still fear of having it come back. But during the time, even now, how has your spiritual walk been?
1: It's been 10 years, and when I went through what I went through, I struggled with different things, and I knew that He made Himself very real to me, and I know that trials and struggles are, we get them as Christians, and so I guess for myself, I would think that things happen for a reason, things happen for a purpose, and it whatever it is that one goes through, it just gives you to be able to, He brings different ones across your path that you're able to minister to. And with my spiritual walk, it's like anything else. You struggle and then you get back on the horse, or you get back into your reading, and then I don't think I had doubted, but I questioned a lot of things, and it helped me to turn to Him, helped me to trust Him that much more, and my Bible became that much more my friend, and it should always be a part of your life. And sometimes when I struggle, sometimes I just put it aside and just think, and that's when usually the time that you should be is when you pick it up. And sometimes when things are going sometimes things are going well, and you think, okay, things are going okay, and then, but I've learned that no matter what the circumstance, you pick up your Bible daily and you read. And if I don't do it in the morning, the best time for me is in the morning, is because I get up early anyways.
0: Yeah.
1: Is to have that time. And then by the time throughout the day, you get so busy during the day that you don't have time. Then you get home and you're tired and you don't have time to read your Bible. Then you go to bed. So my favorite time is early in the morning. I love the mornings. I'm a morning person. And He just proves Himself time and time again with my spiritual walk. Honestly, some days are better than others, and I'm not one that's super Christian, or I, honestly speaking, sometimes I forget to read, and sometimes I forget to pray, but yeah, He's always reminding you that I got this little app on my phone, Daily Verse of the Day, and it pops up 6 o'clock every morning, and I'm not saying that that's my devotional, but it's just, I just get an extra blessing from His Word each day.
0: Wow.
2: Blessed is the man who does not walk in the counsel of the wicked, or stand in the way of sinners, or sit in the seat of mockers, but his delight is in the law of the Lord, and on his law he meditates day and night. He is like a tree planted by streams of water, which yields its fruit in season, and whose leaves do not wither. Whatever he does, he prospers.

0: would you share with someone that is struggling with cancer, or someone that's struggling with life in general?
1: I lost my friend Millie a few years ago, and she's Richard's mom, and I worked alone quite a bit, and Millie just seemed to be always with me wherever I went. She was always in the car with me. When she got sick, I felt such sadness, and because we almost lost her a couple times, and I would sit by her bedside, and I would sleep overnight in the hospital with her, and I'd be sitting in the chair, and she'd wake up and she'd say, "Venus, let's trade places. You can lay in my bed and I'll sit on the chair and you can have a rest." And I would pray for her, and I would sing to her, and I would read to her. And the hard part was, I didn't think that she was gonna ever come home again. And all I had was God's word, and I knew that she knew God. And there was comfort in God's word when I prayed for her. And when it was down towards the end, that I was able to be by her bedside. And I sang and I prayed, and I was alone with her, and it was a Sunday, and she took her last breath, and she was gone. And God has given me a compassionate heart to be able to love people, and I can sit by them, and no magic words, but just to let them know that God is their comfort, and sometimes He chooses not to heal, and sometimes He chooses to heal, but we just have to trust Him, and to be able to console them, and things are going to be okay today, and to trust Him at that. I miss my friend Millie.
0: That's beautiful. And that's love.
2: You, my brothers and sisters, were called to be free, but do not use your freedom to indulge the flesh. Rather, serve one another humbly in love. For the entire law is fulfilled in keeping this one command: love your neighbor as yourself.
0: How would you encourage me as a young woman coming to you?
1: We'd go for coffee and we'd just talk, and I think the best thing is just getting to know you at a much deeper level than either just surface. And I don't want to just give words of encouragement just to say that this is what I did, but I want to be able to just to be your friend. And that's what I do best, is just to be a friend, and to walk alongside, and to pray for you, and to build you up, and to see the best in you, and just to let you know that there's gifts and abilities that you have that you can use to help other people, and to be their friend.
2: Therefore, encourage one another and build each other up, just as in fact you are doing.
3: What a powerful testimony. Venus had her own struggles with having cancer, but she did not give up on God. She trusted Him, and He revealed Himself to her in a very real way. God assured her not only about His presence, but also that she would be fine. And now, 10 years later, she could testify that God healed her. Through all these challenges, Venus grew spiritually, and she could sympathize more with others. Her gift of being an encourager was refined through God's tough trials for Venus. It's so amazing to see how God works in our lives, even through our tough times. He works to fulfill His plans with our lives. God comforted Venus so that she could really experience His presence and be a light to others, for her friend Millie with cancer herself. Venus could be a comfort, sympathizing with Millie's pain, thoughts, and feelings in a much deeper way. So maybe you also face struggles and challenges in your life. Or maybe you feel like you're in a shadow of darkness and it feels like a leap in the dark. But it never is. When you trust Jesus Christ, it is always a leap into His loving arms. When you trust Him, you will experience His comfort in a way that is only made for you. Or maybe you have gone through difficulties like Venus, and now you know others who are struggling. God wants to use you as a comfort to those people, like Venus was to her friend Millie. If God's Spirit touched you throughout this program, call us. We'd love to hear from you. If you'd like to watch more programs, go to traveltrails.org. You can also follow us on Facebook or Twitter. May our Lord Jesus Christ bless you in a very special way.

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1: Even your father's friend. Do not forsake your own friend or your father's friend. Proverbs 27:10. Are you two old guys done with your coffee and ready to call it a morning? Smiling, Ronald approaches the table in the Sipping Good coffee shop. Bob, his father, glances up at him with fondness. Nothing better to do, my son. Me and Greg here go all the way back to kindergarten. Ronald scoots a chair forward and sits next to his father. And I'm sure you two recap every adventure from then till now. Yep, Greg, his father's friend, replies. And we enjoy reliving each one of them. Like the time your dad and I decided to skip school and... Ronald holds up a hand. I know the truant officer spotted you, drove you to the school, and marched you straight to the principal's office. The two elders' bellowing laughs fill the small coffee shop. A waitress comes to the table. More coffee, she asks. Bob holds up a hand. No thank you, miss. Just the tab. I got that, Ronald says, as he grabs his wallet. One thing, though, Pop. You're still planning to take the train to Sanford to see Aunt Lucille? How old is she now? 90-something? Yep, the only elder I got left. I have one younger brother, but he's up in New York, Greg says. After seeing his father off, Ronald returns home. The news warns that a freak storm is headed their way. He rushes outside and pulls down his shutters. Then he remembers Greg. He hops into his truck and finds his father's old friend trying to hammer plywood over his windows. Hey, I got that, Ronald calls out. Greg smiles and wipes his brow. Woo, thank you. You're a godsend, son. Right on time. Better is a neighbor nearby than a brother far away. Proverbs 27:10. Our Father in heaven, help us each to always have the heart of a servant. In Jesus' name, amen.
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1: Even your father's friend. Do not forsake your own friend or your father's friend. Proverbs 27:10. Are you two old guys done with your coffee and ready to call it a morning? Smiling, Ronald approaches the table in the Sipping Good coffee shop. Bob, his father, glances up at him with fondness. Nothing better to do, my son. Me and Greg here go all the way back to kindergarten. Ronald scoots a chair forward and sits next to his father. And I'm sure you two recap every adventure from then till now. Yep, Greg, his father's friend, replies. And we enjoy reliving each one of them. Like the time your dad and I decided to skip school and... Ronald holds up a hand. I know the truant officer spotted you, drove you to the school, and marched you straight to the principal's office. The two elders' bellowing laughs fill the small coffee shop. A waitress comes to the table. More coffee? She asks. Bob holds up a hand. No thank you, miss. Just the tab. I got that, Ronald says, as he grabs his wallet. One thing, though, Pop. You're still planning to take the train to Sanford to see Aunt Lucille? How old is she now? 90-something? Yep, the only elder I got left. I have one younger brother, but he's up in New York, Greg says. After seeing his father off, Ronald returns home. The news warns that a freak storm is headed their way. He rushes outside and pulls down his shutters. Then he remembers Greg. He hops into his truck and finds his father's old friend trying to hammer plywood over his windows. Hey, I got that, Ronald calls out. Greg smiles and wipes his brow. Woo, thank you. You're a godsend, son. Right on time. Better is a neighbor nearby than a brother far away. Proverbs 27:10. Our Father in heaven, help us each to always have the heart of a servant. In Jesus' name, amen.
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1: Even your father's friend. Do not forsake your own friend or your father's friend. Proverbs 27:10. Are you two old guys done with your coffee and ready to call it a morning? Smiling, Ronald approaches the table in the Sipping Good coffee shop. Bob, his father, glances up at him with fondness. Nothing better to do, my son. Me and Greg here go all the way back to kindergarten. Ronald scoots a chair forward and sits next to his father. And I'm sure you two recap every adventure from then till now. Yep, Greg, his father's friend, replies. And we enjoy reliving each one of them. Like the time your dad and I decided to skip school and... Ronald holds up a hand. I know the truant officer spotted you, drove you to the school, and marched you straight to the principal's office. The two elders' bellowing laughs fill the small coffee shop. A waitress comes to the table. More coffee, she asks. Bob holds up a hand. No thank you, miss. Just the tab. I got that, Ronald says, as he grabs his wallet. One thing, though, Pop. You're still planning to take the train to Sanford to see Aunt Lucille? How old is she now? 90-something? Yep, the only elder I got left. I have one younger brother, but he's up in New York, Greg says. After seeing his father off, Ronald returns home. The news warns that a freak storm is headed their way. He rushes outside and pulls down his shutters. Then he remembers Greg. He hops into his truck and finds his father's old friend trying to hammer plywood over his windows. Hey, I got that, Ronald calls out. Greg smiles and wipes his brow. Woo, thank you. You're a godsend, son. Right on time. Better is a neighbor nearby than a brother far away. Proverbs 27:10.

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0: Thank you very much for tuning into Travel Trails. We met with Venus Kote, who was originally from Saskatchewan. She is now serving as a missionary in the Maritimes with the Northern Canada Evangelical Mission. In our previous program, she talked about some difficulties and about her life as a missionary. Listen to what she shares today, continuing with challenges that she faced.
1: One of them was when back in 1977, I was diagnosed with breast cancer. And that was a scary thought, because when you think of cancer, I thought I was going to die, and went through the whole process of chemotherapy and radiation. I was sitting at my table one day, and I was sitting there crying, and I had my head down, and I heard a voice say, "Perfect peace I give unto you whose mind is stayed upon thee."
2: You will keep him in perfect peace whose mind is stayed on you, because he trusts in you.
1: And I opened my eyes and I looked around. There was no one around, and I felt kind of a hand go on top of my head and right down to the bottom of my feet. I felt this warm feeling go right down to the bottom of my feet. And then I heard, "You're going to be okay." So then I knew then and there that I had nothing to fear. And I went through the whole process, and I was a testimony to the nurses and everyone that I came in contact with, and it just seemed that God was with me all the way, and I knew He was, and I knew I didn't have to be fearful, I didn't have to be afraid, and He said that He was always going to be with me, that I should trust Him.
3: Wow, that must have been a testimony even to the people you ministered to.
1: Well, one friend of mine, she's not a believer, and she said, "I'm going to know through God. I'm going to know God through all of this, ain't I, Venus?" And I said, "Yes, you are." And she did. She saw me come through much.
3: Yes.